Our next song recreates the ambience of the Tibetan highlands and valleys with some beautiful flute melodies.

We now bring you a reading from the stories of the Dhammapada. These are incidents from the life of the Buddha, incidents that the Buddha used to impart priceless teachings to his students.

There was once a very wealthy man named Ananda in Savatthi. Although he possessed great wealth, he was very reluctant to give anything in charity. To his son, Mulasiri, he used to say, "Don't think the wealth we have now is very much. Do not give away anything from what you have, for you must make it grow. Otherwise, your wealth will dwindle." This rich man had 5 pots of gold buried in his house, and he died without revealing their location to his son. This rich man, Ananda, was reborn in a village of beggars not far from Savatthi. From the time his mother was pregnant, the income of the beggars decreased. The villagers thought that there must be a wicked and unlucky one amongst them. By dividing themselves up into groups and by the process of elimination, they came to the conclusion that the pregnant beggar woman must be the unfortunate one. Thus, she was driven out of the village. When her son was born, the son proved to be extremely ugly and repulsive. In spite of this, however, his mother did not abandon him, for great is the love of a mother for the child she has carried in her womb. If she went out begging by herself, she would get alms as before. But if she went out with her son, she would get nothing. So when the boy could go out by himself, his mother placed a plate in his hand and left him, saying, "Dear son, because of you, we have been brought to great distress. Now we can support you no longer. In this city, meals are provided for poor folk and travelers. Get your living by begging for alms in this town." As he wandered about in Savatthi, he remembered his old house and his past existence. So the boy went into his old house. When the sons of his son, Mulasiri, saw him, they were frightened by his ugly looks and began to cry. The servants beat him and threw him out of the house. The Buddha, who was on his alms round, saw the incident and asked Venerable Ananda to fetch Mulasiri. When Mulasiri came, the Buddha told him that the boy beggar was his own father in his previous existence. But Mulasiri could not believe it. So the Buddha directed the beggar boy to show where he had buried the 5 pots of gold. Only then did Mulasiri accept the truth, and from that time he became a devoted lay disciple of the Buddha. From that incident, the Buddha gave the following verse, which forms part of the Dhammapada scripture. The fool worries, "I have sons, I have wealth." When his self is not his own, then how can he claim, "I have sons," or "I have wealth"?

We now offer you a chant in praise of Amitabha Buddha, who vowed to lead all beings to liberation.

Radha was a poor Brahmin who stayed in the monastery doing small services for the monks. For his services, he was provided with food and clothing and other needs, but was not encouraged to join the Sangha, although he had a strong desire to become a monk. One day, early in the morning, when the Buddha surveyed the world with his supernormal power, he saw the poor Brahmin in his vision and knew that he was due for arahatship. So, the Buddha went to the old man and learned from him that the monks of the monastery did not want him to join the Sangha. The Buddha, therefore, called all the monks to him and asked them, "Is there any monk here who recollects any good turn done to him by this old man?" To this question, Venerable Sariputta replied, "Venerable, I do recollect an instance when this old man offered me a spoonful of rice." "If that be so," the Buddha said, "shouldn't you help your benefactor to get liberated from the ills of life?" Then Venerable Sariputta agreed to make the old man a monk, and he was duly admitted to the Sangha. Venerable Sariputta guided the old monk, and he strictly followed his guidance. Within a few days, the old monk attained arahatship. When the Buddha next came to see the monks, they reported to him how strictly the old monk followed the advice of Venerable Sariputta. To them, the Buddha replied that a monk should be amenable to guidance like Radha, and should not resent when rebuked for any fault or failing. The Buddha said, "Venerable Sariputta was, in a previous life, an elephant which presented his son, a pure white elephant, to the carpenters in recognition of the service they did for him when they healed his foot. Having said this about Venerable Sariputta, he said with reference to Venerable Radha, "Monks, when a fault is pointed out to a monk, he ought to be amenable to discipline like Radha, and when he is admonished, he should not take offense." From this incident, the Buddha gave the following stanza, which can be found in the Dhammapada scripture. If one discovers a wise person who points one's errors and sternly corrects one, he should be looked upon as a benign revealer of a treasure. His company should be sought. Such association would make better persons of men.

We now bring you some chanting by Tibetan monks, which was performed in Bhagavan's divine presence. This is the Amitabha mantra, which is believed to ensure a meritorious death and afterlife if chanted regularly.

That brings us to the end of this edition of Moments of Oneness. We will be back tomorrow at the same time and hope you will join us for an enlightening collection from another world religion.

Ram, humble pranams at the lotus feet of Bhagwan Baba. This is Radio Sai Global Harmony, bringing you the message of Bhagwan Sri Satya Sai Baba. Greetings to all our listeners on this 23rd day of September 2026. We begin the program with a song sung in adoration of our beloved Bhagwan by his students.

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1: Sai Ram, dear listeners. Iron, in its native state, is black and hard, but when heated, it becomes red and soft. This change is induced by introducing heat to the natural state of the metal. Drawing parallel from this analogy, Bhagwan Baba exhorted the students to keep good company, good character, and good practices. Let us now listen to the divine discourse delivered in the morning, inaugurating the summer course in Indian culture and spirituality held at Brindavan, Whitefield Ashram, Bengaluru on the 21st of May, 1973.

0: Sairam, you just heard the Divine Discourse delivered by Bhagwan Sri Satya Sai Baba in the morning, inaugurating the summer course in Indian culture and spirituality held at Brindavan Whitefield Ashram, Bengaluru on the 21st of May 1973. Addressing the students, Bhagwan Baba said that the metal iron in its native state is black and hard, but when we heat it, it becomes red and soft. This change occurs as a result of the heat that is introduced into the natural state of iron. Similarly, in order for the inner transformation to take place, we have to participate in good practices, keep good company, and accept good advice from elders. Thank you and Sai Ram.
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1: Shravanam, Mananam, Nididhyasanam. Listen, reflect and absorb. Dear listener, Sai Ram and welcome to our radio series in which a divine discourse by Bhagwan is played in small parts and following each part, a short discussion is undertaken to reflect on the message. This was part of Radio Sai's Thursday Live hosted by Prem and Sai Prakash from Sri Satya Sai Media Center. Dear listener, the discourses that are taken up for study in this program are from the series of discourses on the theme Bhaja Govindam, delivered during the summer course in Indian culture and spirituality in the year 1973. This is the third part of the discussion on the discourse delivered on June 9th, 1973.

0: Offering our most loving pranams at Bhagwan's lotus feet, dear listeners, we welcome you to another episode of Shravanam Mananam Nididhyasanam. In this edition, we've been going through the 1973 summer showers, the series of discourses that Bhagwan gave on the work Bhajagovindam. We've completed 19 discourses. We are in the middle of the 20th discourse. As we've been seeing through this entire series, each one of these discourses is a beautiful gem on an important aspect of a sadhaka's life. And this discourse has been on three qualities that need to be avoided, that of kama, krodha and lobha. Swami has been, as always, explaining this through beautiful analogies and stories. I think one of the beautiful things about this entire series is the number of stories that Swami has narrated. As much as 7 or 8 stories in one discourse is probably the record that we came across, where Swami shared one story after another, giving the beautiful message in these verses, the Bhajagovindam. Every stanza, as I just mentioned, is so important for a sadhaka in his or her journey. Before we give you a short summary of what Swami covered in this discourse, the 20th discourse that Swami delivered on the 9th of June, 1973, let's invite Gata Sai Prakash to join all of us. Sairam Sai Prakash.
1: Sairam Prem, Sairam dear listeners. Welcome to this wonderful discussion on the 20th discourse in the 1973 summer course series. And as Prem just mentioned, it is about desires and how they cause a chain reaction of all other weaknesses or bad habits to become a part of us. Swami says, kama can lead to krodha, greed, attachment and so many other things. And it is natural for us to experience these things when we see the way we are leading our lives today. That famous story of a fisherman who is just sitting by the river, who catches one fish and is happy with it, and he cooks it and eats, and he's just sitting by himself, and somebody comes and says, you have such a lucky hand, why don't you catch 2 fish? And he says, for what? And he says, you can keep one and you can cook one. Then he says, why? Because then you need not fish again in the evening. Then he says, but I like fishing. It is good for me. It's good for my exercise. And he says, no, you don't understand. Sometimes you just want to relax. He says, well, I'm relaxing right now. And then they go on to say, why don't you catch 10 fish? Why don't you catch 20 fish? And do what? You can set up a shop. You can sell your fish. And then do what? And then you can build a big house. And then do what? And then you'll be happy. He says, I'm already happy now. And contentment, I think, is a very, very big lesson. And if you look at some of the way people of affluence spend their money, you realize that nothing is enough. I mean, for some of us, something very simple is enough. For some people, this is not enough. For some people, what we have itself is luxury. But there are people for whom just anything is not enough, isn't it?
0: Very true. And the beauty of this part, as we've said, the three qualities, kama, krodha and lobha, how it is, you know, one follows the other. In an earlier discourse also, Swami made a mention of it. And this is something that Swami has spoken of so often. I think we had even quoted what the Bhagavad Gita says about this, of how one is connected to the other. And if you really look at it, a lot of people, especially youngsters, or not necessarily just youngsters, even people in their past their middle age, a question that will often come from them is, how do you control anger? Right? When you listen to what Swami is saying here, if you go to the root of that quality of anger, you find that there is some form of dissatisfaction, some form of inability to accept things that are happening around you, or you know, what is in front of you. That is what leads to some form of anger. And it all comes down to you having an attachment or a desire for things to be in a certain way. Right? And that is what causes the whole thing. There's this beautiful discourse Swami delivered during another summer course in the year 2000, I think, 2000 or 2002, where Swami gave an entire discourse on the quality of kshama.
1: Right.
0: Where he speaks about the importance of this quality and how it is the solution for all the other, you know, inner enemies that you have within. In that discourse, he says this: you have not dealt with kama through the use of kshama, and that is why it leads to anger. And Swami gives the example of none less than the great Durvasa, He says, a man of such achievements and attainments, because he didn't have kshama, anger as a bad quality took root in him. And that led to, you know, with all that he had, Swami, I think, quotes the example. I don't know in this discourse if he quotes this example, but Swami would often speak of the episode that happens between Durvasa and Ambarisha, King Ambarisha, where he says, because he did not have control over his anger, how, you know, the Sudarshana comes after him because he shows his anger towards a devotee, a very pious devotee. So Swami goes on to say the importance of kshama, but that's the whole thing. When you come to the root of the issue, Swami is speaking of as karma.
1: Very true. In fact, in the next paragraph, how Swami very beautifully plays with these three words, kama, kala and rama. So he says, kama is responsible for the birth and kala is responsible for the time of death and rama is responsible for our life and the good therein. One thing very interesting about our approach to life and what our ancients have taught us is that they see everything as divine. Even kama is divine, even kala is divine, lord of time. You know, even death has God. Death is also considered as a form of God. And Rama is, of course, God. So, probably that is one approach to overcoming these desires. Because if you think that what you require and what you need is anyway going to be given to you by God, and you just have to do your duty in life, probably that is one of the reasons why our ancients divinized everything and they saw everything as an aspect of God. And he says that once you understand this, the subtleties of this desire, then it'll stop troubling you. Till the time you actually lean on it or depend on it, I think it's going to get the better of you.
0: Right. And, you know, just speaking about the dissatisfaction that leads to desire and then leads to anger. But having said that, Swami is speaking of an essential dissatisfaction to have. That is, when you feel angry, when you feel that you have a desire for something, more than anger, I think he speaks of desire. He says, when you have this idea that I need to have this, you know, if we understand the nature of karma well, it will go away.
1: Right.
0: Which means you should not accept it as natural. Right? This is one thing where you say that, no, this is okay for me, is not the approach that you should have. You should say that this is not the norm that is acceptable to me. In which case you will start to work towards sublimating this desire, this quality of desire.
1: Exactly. And that is how, you know, even desire, kama is considered as divine. And everything is considered divine. So how, like Swami says, you cannot misuse the vision that is given to you. You cannot misuse the hands. You cannot misuse the tongue. You cannot, everything, and why are your feet given to you? In order to circumambulate the temple. Why are your hands given to you in order to serve? So he says that all these are given to you with a particular purpose. But when you start using these senses and this body and your mind for something other than what it is given for, then that really causes a lot of desire in you. And in a conversation with Professor Venkatraman, he was saying, look at animals. I mean, they are hardwired in a sense. They don't have desires. In that sense, you look at it, the animals don't have desires. They have the basic instinct for food and for life. But other than that, they don't have desires. And they may have a little bit of anger when it comes to something irritating them. But they don't have desire. And once a lion has actually had its food, it's not even desirous of killing the deer which is walking right next to it. So I think there's a lot to learn from that.
0: Right, that's a very interesting point, as in, you know, Swami says, the difference between the animal life and the human life is that aspiration to be something more than what you are.
1: Right.
0: Right? An animal will never aspire for a higher birth.
1: Mm.
0: But a human being has the ability to aspire for, as Swami said in a couple of discourses before, to put an end to the cycle of birth and death. Right, so as you're saying, kama also can be looked at as a divine quality if it is turned in this manner.
1: Right.
0: Right. If kama turns towards moksha, as Swami says, dharma, artha, kama and moksha being the four purusharthas, if you consider kama also as a divinely ordained quality and use it for what it is meant for, right, instead of turning it to that which gives pleasure, as you said, in animals, the pleasure seeking is instinct.
1: Right.
0: Right. And it doesn't go beyond that. But in man, because it is not merely instinct, the ability of man to crave for more than what is required to satisfy his needs is there. Right? Swami tells in a discourse, he speaks of this word which is called Trishna. Right? Swami would say the Trishna should become Krishna Trishna. That is one of the things that he says, that thirst for Krishna. The word Trishna means thirst. So Swami was explaining Trishna in the context of desires. So Swami says, when you say Trishna, it is thirst. And thirst is of two kinds. Right? One is, you're really thirsty and you need a little bit of water to quench that thirst. The other is greed. Actually, greed is also referred to as Trishna, where you have this unquenchable thirst for something, and you know that is what ruins your life. So Swami says, you know, you're born in this world, you will have a little bit of desires, you will want something. The problem comes when it becomes amitam, as Swami would say, when it crosses that, you know, the state of being normal and becomes uncontrollable, that is where the danger is, where it becomes beyond limit, amitam.
1: Right. And that's what they say, that in excess, even nectar becomes poison. Then Swami gives this beautiful story of how, if you were to consider desire as a person, and he gives this analogy of a marriage in which you have the two parties of one of the bride and that of the bridegroom. And the two parties we are concerned with in life are pravritti and nivritti. So you have this desire in between which talks big in the company of those who are worldly, and it also talks big in the company of those who are turning towards the Lord. So the desire is something which can confuse us. It can play a game where it makes you want things both of the world and of the spiritual. And then Swami says, but the culprit is the desire itself. And in a sense, it is the mind, because that is how Swami has also described, given that beautiful analogy. He says, the mind is a thief wearing the clothes of a policeman. And so it will never catch itself. So it is the same story here, because kama goes to both the parties and talks big, but the culprit is itself.
0: Right, and this was a beautiful analogy that Swami gave, especially when he names the two parties, the bride and bridegroom's party, as pravritti and nivritti. Because as we were discussing even the last time, you know, that desire comes to a worldly person appearing to be a spiritual desire.
1: Right.
0: Right, and comes to a spiritual person appearing to be a worldly need. Right, sometimes the desire comes to us in the form of, no, this is important for the upkeep of the body or the upkeep of those who are dependent on you. But it could actually be desire in the form of something that appears to be legitimate.
1: Exactly. It plays the game where, you know, you are taken away. And then Swami gives that beautiful another analogy of, he says that in order to conquer this kama, the only way and the most powerful way is to earn God's grace. And in order to earn God's grace, you have to direct the wisdom within you towards God. That wisdom within you should direct you towards God. And he gives this story of Daksha, whose daughter is Sati, who symbolizes wisdom. And because Sati was constantly thinking of Lord, thinking of the Lord, Daksha became close to the Lord. So he says that this wisdom that is a part of us should only be focused on the Lord. And sometimes when you think of the way we lead our lives, and when we see scientists, we always say they are so intelligent and they are so all-knowing, they have so much of knowledge, but we don't call them so wise. You know, when we talk about philosophers, probably we use the term wise more than when we use it for scientists or people of the world. So, in a sense, there is already that awareness in us that, you know, this word wisdom and the wise is directed towards higher truths.
0: I think, you know, one of the scientists says that there are a lot of people who move around in the guise of scientists. Right? He says that if you put in a room 10 of the best and true scientists in the world, you will be walking into a men filled with humility.
1: Absolutely, absolutely.
0: See, because if they are really given themselves to the exploration of science, they will be filled with awe of nature and the awe of their own ignorance, because there is so much to learn which has not been learned so far.
1: And I think that is what makes them wise.
0: Right. I mean, the interesting thing is, you know, if you read ancient Indian culture, you will find that all the sages were actually scientists.
1: Exactly, exactly, yes.
0: Right, so there is no distinction between the exploration of science and true wisdom in that sense. But I think in the modern world, we approach science and scientific thought as something that is pursued in exclusion of the spiritual.
1: Right.
0: And I think that is why I think it becomes very difficult for us to look at a scientist and say he's a wise person. We would say that he is very scholarly.
1: Exactly.
0: But we hesitate to say he or she is wise.
1: Because it has moved away from the path of inquiry. And very true. And I think that is where we stopped last time, because Swami gave this example of Daksha and said that if you want to be close to the Lord, you have to divert your wisdom towards the Lord and earn God's grace. Because when you earn God's grace, you can easily conquer Kama.
0: Right. The interesting thing that Swami said was Daksha had many daughters.
1: Right.
0: And Swami was speaking of the inner significance of this. So Daksha, the word also means one who is very skillful and very, very knowledgeable and well endowed.
1: Mm-hmm.
0: And so Swami says that he has many daughters, but among them one was Sati.
1: Right.
0: And she ensured that Lord Shiva came closer to Daksha. So as a scholarly person, as a skillful person, you know, you might have so many people who are serving you. You might have so many luxuries at your beck and call. But it is this pure thought that will take you closer to God.
1: Right.
0: And the beautiful analogy that Swami gave of Mother Parvati and Daksha was that, I guess.
1: Absolutely.
0: So we'll go to the next clip and we'll see what Swami says. I think the point that Swami made in the end, as we just said, is when you acquire wisdom, all other branches of knowledge will automatically come to you. That's the way the previous clip ended. Let's see what Swami says in the next one.
2: Aite ee naadu peruku sadakulame kaani manamu saapat ramulamaipothunnam.
3: But today it's only in name that one is a sadhaka, but all the time we are spending our time eating food.
2: Bandavale tinatamu గుండువలే బల్చటము ఏదో ఒక విధమైనటువంటి కుంభకర్ణుని వలె నిద్రపోవటము మన కాలమును వ్యర్థము చేయటము ఇట్టి సాధకులను పురస్కరించుకుని భారతీయ సంస్కృతి నేడు హాస్యాస్పదములకు గురి అయిపోయినట్టు.
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3: One who does not give any trouble to others, one who doesn't cause hurt to others, one who does his own work and looks after his own duty without depending upon any others and follows his own path and is an ideal to others, such a person we can recognize as a worthy individual.
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3: Therefore, in this age, you should be an ideal for everyone else. You should not slip down to a position where others will tell you what to do and what not to do.
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3: 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You can also have the courage by which to know what is contained in what you study in your colleges.
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3: 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But if your head is not empty and is already full with all kinds of ideas, can we put anything into it further? 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
3: 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You should not fill your head with impure ideas. 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
3: 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You must make a determined attempt to get rid of them, and you can get rid of them if you have the strength.
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3: Either good practices and ideas or bad practices and ideas have not come to you all of a sudden. They have come to you slowly as a result of your own doings, either good and bad.
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3: 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And in our life, we must make an attempt to get at those bad practices which have crossed the limits and remove them from ourselves.
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3: Each of these persons in the village was going to see this Mahaniya and tell him their troubles, their ill health, their various kinds of difficulties into which they were being driven. And the great person was listening to them and advising them. Along with them, this opium eater also went to this great person. As soon as he was in his presence, he told him, "Your health is bad. Your health is not at all good. How can you do anything in this world with a bad health? You must improve your health. We talk of the purusharthas, dharma, artha, kama and moksha. How can you acquire them if you do not have the necessary health? Take care of your health and first improve your health."
2: Swami, ee reetiga naa cheta kaakunnadi tamare edaina okati aadesham ichi tama anugrahinchi aa abhyasam ee reetiga cheyalo cheppandi tappaku nenu anusaristanani prarthinchadu.
3: This opium eater was praying to Swami and said, "Swami, how can I do it? I am not able to do it. I have not got the strength to do it. If you tell me some method by which I can take care of my health, I shall certainly follow."
2: Aithe neevu nityamu enta pramana meeka opium tintunnavu ani adigadu ee guru.
3: The guru asked him, "How much opium do you eat each day?"
2: Aithe atanu cheppadu ఒక్కొక్క దినం ఎక్కువగానే తింటుంటాను, ఒక్కొక్క దినం తక్కువగా తింటుంటాను, అయితే ఇంతవరకు నా యొక్క కొలతగా నేను చెప్పవచ్చును అని ఒక విధమైనటువంటి ఒక సైజు చెప్పాడు.
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3: 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He was afraid that the guru would ask him to completely give up the opium. On the other hand, when he told him to eat each day a quantity which is equivalent to that piece of chalk, he was quite happy.
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3: Towards the end, as he reached the end, the chalk piece became smaller and altogether vanished in size. So also, his habit of eating opium became smaller and altogether he lost the habit of eating opium.
2: Manam kudanu inadu oke dinamu 10 12 15 20 cigarette tagaru oka dinam okati tarvata rendu tarvata kramakramena ipai ratrim pagalu kudanu chain smoking chestu kurchuntam. ఈ అభ్యాసం ఎట్లా వచ్చిందంటే క్రమక్రమేణ పెరుగుతూ వచ్చింది. అయితే దాన్ని మనం క్రమక్రమేణ తరుగుతూ తెప్పించుకోవాలి.
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3: 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Even after recognizing those bad qualities to be harmful, if we do not make an attempt to decrease and give up those bad qualities, that is bad. After being knowledgeable that there are bad qualities, if you do not give up those bad qualities by making an attempt, what is the purpose of your knowing and your knowledge?
2: కనుక ఈ విధమైనటువంటి యొక్క అజ్ఞానములో మనం పోయి శంకరుల యొక్క శిష్యులు చెప్పినట్టుగా మూఢమతే అని అనిపించుకోకుండా ఓ ముక్తమతే అనిపించుకునేటువంటి ప్రయత్నానికి ఈ యొక్క భక్తులందరూ కూడా సంసిద్ధులుగా ఉంటుండాలి.
3: Therefore, all these devotees should not be in the path of ignorance. They should not go and plead ignorance like the disciples of Shankara addressing persons who do not know as ignorant people or moodhamates. we should deserve to be addressed not as Mudamates but as Muktamates, those who have our attention fixed on knowledge and liberation.
0: That is the next clip. We played a longer clip because Swami was telling that beautiful analogy in that story. As we said, many, many stories and examples, but a very, very encouraging and heartening explanation there. But before we come to that, in the first part, Swami speaks about, we were talking about knowledge and wisdom. Here Swami says, why it is necessary to empty the head before it can be filled with good thoughts. That beautiful padyam that we've heard Swami sing many times, that a head which is empty can be filled with what is good, but if the head is already full, what can it be filled with? And Swami started with that point.
1: I think these points are, you know, so relevant and directly addressed to the students. Many of these points that Swami has told in this section are absolutely, you know, guidelines for the students. That is one thing, because I mean, in today's day and age, with all the social media and with all the information that we are gathering up, it's just impossible to keep the mind empty, isn't it? It's just overflooded with information. And I think that is why it is very important to understand the difference between information, knowledge and wisdom. And I think sometimes we think that just by having a lot of information, we become wise. But I think there is a difference between a scholar and a wise man. So that is something we have to keep in mind. But Swami starts off this section with a very, very interesting observation. He says that, you know, we all are saying that we are sadhakas, but we are sadhakas only in name. And we quickly give in to desires relating to food, relating to excess of everything. By food, I think he just means the overall sensual gratification that we give into. And he says that we are only sadhakas in name, but our actions do not follow the kind of person we would really profess ourselves to be. So that is very important. And he says that because of this dichotomy between what you say and what you do, Indian culture is being ridiculed to some extent.
0: Mm-hmm.
1: Because I think one of the things which all of us can agree is that this generation of youngsters are so brilliant that within seconds they can see through any hypocrisy. I mean, the least you can do is to do what you say. I mean, if you do not do that, they can just see through it in a matter of seconds. And it is so interesting because they just observe and they weigh everything by how honest the person is. Like I narrated before, I had a very interesting experience. I had gone to Delhi to give a talk in one of the Sai circles. And before the talk, we were taken to a house where we were just served some tea and some snacks because I had traveled for 2 hours to come there. So when we were in the house, we were just talking. There was the daughter of the house, the girl, young girl. She was sitting in one corner, you know, lost in her iPad, and she was playing things, and she was least interested in this entire discussion that we were having. And then over tea, there were a few points of conversation. And then, so I was just explaining to them that, you know, all of us are on the same boat. And unless we are honest about ourselves, and like how Swami says, you have to constantly say which are the bad habits and how they are coming and how do we, nobody can say I'm perfect. And so we have to just accept that we are a mixture of good habits and bad habits, and we have to be ruthless in saying how do we handle these. So something on those lines we were discussing, and then we went for the talk. And immediately after the talk, that auntie in whose house we were, she came running and she said, thank you so much. And I said, I should thank you, auntie. You served us such a wonderful tiffin. And she says, no, my daughter, who is absolutely not interested in Swami and in these sessions and, you know, in the spiritual talks, suddenly after hearing your discussion, she said, I want to attend this person's talk. And she came for the talk and she attended. And then I asked her mother, like, what made her come? And she said, she just felt you are being honest. I mean, it is so important that honesty is so important at every level. And if we were to actually share a good word with the youngsters, they are just going to see through any of your inconsistencies. And that's what Swami says, we call ourselves sadhakas, but we eat like Kumbhakarna and grow fat beyond all limits. So he says, one of the main things is we have to walk the talk.
0: Right. I think that must be the, among all the main reasons why the youngsters always got attracted to Swami.
1: Absolutely.
0: Because they could see that what Swami was speaking was what he was completely living every moment. Right? I recall Professor Venkatraman telling about a question that a young boy had asked him during one of his talks to, I think, an overseas group.
1: Right.
0: Where the boy asked, why does Swami come in a car?
1: BMW car.
0: When he's a very spiritual person and supposed to be a renunciant in that sense. I think G.V. sir had told some answer to the effect of, he is God not because he comes in a BMW car, but it doesn't matter to him whether he's coming in a BMW car or he's coming by walk or a bullock cart.
1: Yes.
0: Swami was the same.
1: Exactly.
0: And Swami is the same. And that is what makes him different from everybody else.
1: Absolutely, yeah. And he said he's coming in the car only because a devotee has lovingly offered it to him. He was the same and he remains the same when he came in a simple car, or when he didn't have a car, he had to go walking and he remained the same. So it is just how you lead your life that really matters. And the other line which really caught my attention, Swami says, of course, which he has said several times, do not waste this precious age of yours, this youth, it will not come back again. And he says, in this young age of yours, you should try to reach the divine and remain humble. And I think this is something very, very important, and it's very, very a cornerstone of an educated person, how Swami says that vidya dadati vinayam, that humility which we should have is something very important, because only then, if you're not humble, it is akin to, you know, you're clouding your head with so many things and you think you know it all. But then in that very act, you're closing yourself from taking in what is important.
0: Right. And, you know, a quote that I often say is, I think some author puts it so beautifully. He says, never be learned. He says, be a learner.
1: Beautiful. Right?
0: The moment you say I'm learned, which means the process of learning is in the past.
1: Right.
0: But you should always remain a learner. And for to be a learner, you need humility. Right. And I think it's from there that Swami goes to the next point of, the head should not be already filled.
1: Right.
0: Because it's not the head is filled. I mean, none of us can claim that our head is already full and it doesn't have space. Because we think it is already full. Because we think that we know all that we need to know. That is when you stop listening. Right. And you know, the program is called Shravanam Mananam Nididhyasanam. We've spoken about the virtue of listening and what Swami says about that. The ability to listen without judging, the ability to listen without necessarily thinking and arguing in the mind when you are listening, that itself is an art that most of us lack. Right? And that is the empty-headed listening that is required in the spiritual path.
1: Right? Absolutely.
0: Where you do the listening and then the mananam happens when you are in solitude or when you are to yourself.
1: You know, talking of this act of being humble, I mean, the virtue of being humble, and how we can get misled with, there's a beautiful story from the life of Sri Ramanujacharya, and where he is a student under the great Yadava Prakasha, who is considered to be a great scholar. In one of those days, it says that he is sitting and doing Padaseva for his guru, and one of the other students comes and asks a question. He asks a doubt. He said, I don't understand the meaning of this shloka. And he says, Lord Narayana's eyes are red. And the word that Adi Shankara has used there is Kapi Asam. So, and he says that immediately the guru said, yeah, his eyes are red like the rare side of a monkey. So the rare side of a monkey is what he says. And suddenly he felt something hot on his feet. And he said, what is this? And when he looked down, Ramanujacharya was shedding tears, which were so hot. He is a student and he is so humble. And in such a situation where he's not able to respond, he just sheds tears which are really hot and they fall on the Guru's feet. And the Guru gets very offended. He says, what happened to you? And he says, I could not take that you're giving such a wrong explanation to that shloka. How can Adi Shankara compare the eyes of Lord Vishnu to the rare side of a monkey? I mean, and so he was very hurt. And then the Guru said, oh, if you are so knowledgeable, why don't you explain what it is? And he said, see, there is a second meaning. Kapi means the one that takes up all the water, which absorbs all the water, and that is the sun. And the other word is, which signifies, asam is, which signifies blossom. So basically he says, the lotus which blossoms when the sun comes, that is the meaning of the word. He says, the Lord Narayana's eyes are like the lotus which blossoms when the sun comes. And I found this story very, very interesting at so many levels. Like, here is somebody who has the knowledge, but at the same time so humble. At the same time is not giving up his love for the Lord and that urge to... The way the whole incident goes, you know, he is humble at the same time he makes his point. And I think that is something very, very important for all of us to imbibe.
0: Right. Swami would give the example of Ishwar Chandra Vidyasagar, I think. The story of him going to give a guest lecture. He's invited to a town and he gets off the train. And from the same train, a man in a three-piece suit with a fine suitcase comes down and looks at Ishwar Chandra Vidyasagar and gives him the suitcase and he says, hey, carry this suitcase, I'll give you this much money. And he makes inquiries, where is this lecture happening and all that. And Ishwar Chandra Vidyasagar carries the suitcase like he's a coolie. And finally when they reach the venue, he finds this man who carried the suitcase go up to the stage and receive all the honors and give his lecture. And this man is so repentant, he goes and says, I'm really sorry, I didn't know that you were this. You're the person I had come all the way to listen to. And then he says, see, this is the quality that shows that you're really learned. Right? I mean, that is the beauty of Indian culture, where you're taught from the beginning, Vidya Dadati Vinayam. True knowledge is that which makes you humble.
1: Correct.
0: Acquiring knowledge, if it has not made you humble, either you have not acquired the right knowledge or you have not acquired it in the right way. Right? The touchstone of a learned person is humility.
1: Absolutely.
0: So that is a, you have been given a different way to approach knowledge itself. What you expect of it is this. Rather than, knowledge is supposed to give you two things. One is it's supposed to make you self-confident. But if you forget that knowledge is meant to make you even humble, then that self-confidence becomes arrogance. I think that's what happens in most cases. So Swami says that this is a young age, this is the time when your vitalities are at its peak and you're able to learn so much, you're able to achieve so much. It is so important for you to correct your vision at this age. And Swami says, the most ideal is if you're able to achieve divinity at this age.
1: So true.
0: Then how helpful you can be. What a beautiful point that is. If you're able to straighten your life at a young age, how useful you will be to society. Because the whole idea of education is to be useful, right? It is not to make money. It is to be a worthwhile citizen, in the world. And Swami says, what better way it can be achieved than you being spiritually aware? It happens in most cases. So Swami says that this is a young age. This is the time when your vitalities are at its peak and you're able to learn so much, you're able to achieve so much. It is so important for you to correct your vision at this age. And Swami says, the ideal is if you're able to achieve divinity at this age.

0: Incident or perspective is from the life of Lord Dattatreya, because being an aspect of divinity himself, he teaches us how to be humble and how to learn from nature, how to learn from everything that you see. And it is said that Lord Dattatreya had 24 gurus. He identified all the elements as his gurus. He identified certain birds, certain animals, and how they taught him so many lessons. And it was a very interesting read, and it's, I think, worth going through, because with humility, when you look at anything, you learn a lesson from that. Because your mind is open, it's not already made up, it's not clustered with thoughts. So you are open to learning. And he says very beautiful, some of the points which I was kind of trying to play a quiz with myself and trying to see what is the lesson he must have learned from a python. And the lesson he says is, it taught acceptance of what comes and waits with patience. So beautiful. And then he says, deer, don't be distracted with temptations, because the deer is distracted by sound and then it runs and then it gets caught. And the moth teaches him to be warned against being consumed by desire. And very beautiful. And he says, the fish, be warned that excessive greed for food leads to being hooked, like the point Swami is saying here. And then the serpent, and then the spider, he says, God creates and withdraws the universe just as a spider does its web. And then caterpillar, he says, it taught that the soul becomes what it constantly meditates upon. So beautiful. Like this, there are 24 gurus for Dattatreya, and it's basically the attitude with which you see, the approach with which you see, automatically your mind is empty and you learn and you imbibe, rather than already having it full of ideas.
1: Right. Then Swami goes on to this portion where he speaks about how do you transform the mind. Right? A very, very important portion where Swami speaks, which is relevant for each one of us. Swami alludes to a concept that is spoken of in the Bhagavad Gita, where Swami says that you can mend, nothing can be done overnight, but everything can be achieved with patience and perseverance. I think Swami must be making a reference to the shloka where Krishna says about abhyasa and vairagya.
0: Right.
1: Saying the mind is very, very difficult to control. It is more difficult to control than the wind. But then he says, but with abhyasa and vairagya, which is practice and a little bit of detachment, this can be achieved. And Swami goes on to explain about that. I think it's a very, very important point that Swami is making. The one statement that Swami makes is, all the bad habits that you have has been acquired with time.
0: Right.
1: Which means all the bad habits that you have can also be given up with time.
0: Mm.
1: Right. And that confidence is so important, especially for those who feel that they are in the grip of a habit which they have to quit. This is a really encouraging statement that Swami is making, that you can do it. You are not born with this habit. You are not born with this attachment. It has been acquired over a period of time, which means it can be given up over a period of time too.
0: Absolutely. And like Swami makes the word habit itself into an acronym.
1: Mm-hmm.
0: And he says, if you remove the H, a bit remains.
1: Right.
0: And if you remove A,
1: bit remains.
0: If you remove B, it remains. If you remove I, tea remains.
1: The habit of drinking tea.
0: The habit of drinking tea is something which will always remain. So it's just another very important point which Swami is saying is, we should be so diligent and we should have determination to see which are the habits that have crossed their limits and which of them are under control. So he says, anything that has crossed its limits is not good for you. I mean, that also speaks of moderation, isn't it? Because you say, okay, I am a student, but I want to do only meditation and I will do it for 12 hours or 13 hours a day. But then you're not doing your duty as a student. Although you may say meditation is a good habit, but then where is the moderation? So when it goes beyond limits, then even a good quality becomes a bad habit.
1: Right. And I think the simple way to approach that is, every now and then, step away from some of the habits that you have. See whether you're able to keep your balance in the absence of that habit or that whatever you consume. It could be coffee or it could be something like a recreation that you have. I think that was the idea behind practices such as pilgrimages.
0: Right.
1: Right. When you step away and you, in a way, quote some form of lesser luxury in life.
0: Mm.

0: Right? If you come to an ashram, you sleep in a place where it has been allotted to you. There is no, conveniences are lesser, luxuries are lesser. Are you able to cope with that? I think in a way you keep retreating into a space like that so that you ensure you're not bound by any habit. You're not a slave to any of these luxuries or conveniences in life. I think that's why it's a very important thing. You should keep reviewing which of the habits have gone beyond control. If you're not able to retract yourself from a certain habit or practice, which means it has already taken grip.
1: Absolutely. And then he says that what is the point of all this education? What is the point of all knowledge if you know that certain qualities in you have gone beyond limits and you're not able to control it? You're not having the will to address it, and at the same time you're not wanting to control it. Then what is the use? How can you call yourselves educated? How can you call yourselves knowledgeable? Because he says, then it is not true. It is a very sad state to be in, because on one side you identify yourself, you identify these qualities as bad habits, and in fact you become the mudamati, he says. We all become the mudamati, the foolish one that Shankaracharya's disciples are talking about. He says we should not be mudamati, we should be muktamati. Muktamati is somebody who is on the path for liberation. And that's a beautiful play of words. Swami says that we should strive to go from the state of mudamati to a muktamati.
0: Right. Then of course that beautiful story that Swami narrated, we've heard this on other occasions also. A very important approach to dealing with the problem, right? In some places Swami says, you know, how do you deal with a habit? The example that Swami gives is, imagine you're holding something in your hand, thinking that it's a rope, and then you figure out it's a snake.
1: Right.
0: Swami says, what do? You throw it away right away. Right? You don't slowly extricate yourself from it. You just throw it instantly. Mm. And Swami says, bad habits are like that.
1: Mm.
0: I mean, Swami says that, but that's a very difficult thing to do, and that's why habits are not easy to overcome, right? But here the example that Swami gives, as I said, Swami has said this in other places also, is a very gradual and encouraging way to come out of it.
1: Right.
0: Right. And I think once when we were discussing this example that Swami gives, this is important in multiple levels, right? One of it is you gradually draw yourself away from a habit. Especially something like some form of substance abuse or addiction like this, as Professor Venkatraman would often say, some of these habits are no more something that you have got attached to mentally. It starts modifying you biologically. Your brain starts getting rewired, and then there should be a process to pull yourself out of this.
1: Mm.
0: And Swami is giving a beautiful example of how it can be done gradually over a period of time so that your mind doesn't revolt. But at the same time, you are taking control over how you will get rid of that habit. And then the beautiful thing is Swami attaching a noble act to that.
1: Mm.
0: Right? Swami says you take a chalk piece. When we were discussing this one time in another satsang, we were thinking, Swami could have said, write anything.
1: Correct.
0: Mm. Right? The whole idea is to have the chalk piece reduced in size. Swami could have told, write your name so many times.
1: Correct.
0: Or, you know, write something that you like. Swami specifically says, write Om, right? Which means the process of getting rid of a bad habit should be coupled with a good process.
1: Absolutely.
0: Of Namasmarana or of Likhita Nama Japam or something like that. And that makes this process more effective.
1: In one of the interviews, I remember Swami was telling me something. Now I really can't figure out exactly what he was telling me. Swami said, will you do that? And then I said, Swami, I will try. And then Swami says, hey, try is dry. You should say, I will do.
0: I will.
1: And he says, very beautiful. He says, Yatna Prayatnam Manava Dharmam, Jayapa Jayam Devadinam. So I think that holds very true even in this habit, like how Swami started in this discourse, that the only way to give up this desires is with the grace of God. So that Yatna Prayatnam, we have to do that effort. We have to do that effort and we have to make that effort. But then again, it's God's grace that ultimately pulls us out of anything.
0: Right. Swami loves to say that. Try ante dry aipotundi.
1: Correct.
0: Butt ante cut aipotundi. So you never say, I will try your butt, Swami. You should say, I will.
1: I will.
0: Right. Mm. And that is the determination that becomes the seed for the process of sadhana. I think, again, wonderful story for any of us who are in the grip of some form of habit that we want to quit. it could be a dangerous habit like that of eating opium, as Swami says here, or of smoking, or there could be some other habit that we want to quit, right? And Swami is giving a beautiful way of getting rid of it. I think we will have to find our more innovative way as per the habit that is troubling us. But the process is so beautifully given here. One, the first step is to recognize that it is wrong and I need to come out of it. Second is to believe and to be firm in the conviction that I can come out of it. The third one is committing yourself to a process.
1: Right.
0: And then when you add prayer to it in the form of Namasmarana or of any form of sadhana, as Sai Prakash just said, the divine aspect or the divine grace aspect of it also is taken care of. And there is no way you can be unsuccessful given to this commitment. I think we'll conclude with that, dear listeners. We still have a few more clips before we complete the 20th discourse, but we will continue this discourse when we meet you the next time. Till then, take care, keep safe. Jai Sai Ram.
2: 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This segment was hosted live as part of Radio Sai's Thursday Live by Prem and Sai Prakash of the Sri Sathya Sai Media Center. This was the third part of the discussion on the discourse delivered on June 9, 1973. The discourses undertaken for study in this program are from the series of discourses on the theme Bhaj Govindam, delivered during the summer course in Indian culture and spirituality in the year 1973. Dear listener, please do write to us and let us know what you think about this program by writing to listener@sssmediacenter.org, or you could also WhatsApp us to this number 9393258258. Thank you, and loving Sai Ram from Prashanthi Nilayam.
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It is our great fortune to be with our beloved Bhagwan to celebrate Holi. Let us all enjoy the bliss with a song. Sai ke dar pe Holi hum manayenge, jhoom naach gaate, rang barsayenge.

Youth is the right age to serve the society in a selfless manner. Aao Saathi Aao Bandhu is a call to the youth to welcome the golden age.

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1: Dearest beloved Swami and dear Sai brothers and sisters, I'd like to bring you a musical program that's a little bit different to what you normally have here in the Sai Kulwant Hall. But just to get into the swing of things, I thought it'd be nice to start with a bhajan. Happens to be one of my favorites, and I'm sure you all know it anyway. It is called Salam Alaikum. It's a greeting for all of you.

Thank you. And now on to a bit of blues music. Blues can be quite spiritual music because it's very simple style and it has to come from the heart. And I'm often singing to an audience that don't know who our beloved Lord is. When I write songs, I know who I'm singing to, and of course you all know here too, especially when this song is called Your Love Is True.

Thank you. A few years ago when I was here, there were huge banners everywhere. I think it was for the World Conference, and it said, "Unity is divinity." And I thought, I like that sentence because it means if we are all unified, then there's no hate, no jealousy, no wars, no fighting. And then also there'd be no enemies, because you can't have an enemy if you love everyone. So this was the idea that came into my head when I wrote this song, and it's called Unify.

Thank you. Quite a few years ago, Swami just asked me if I wanted to ask him a question, and I couldn't think of anything very intelligent, so I spluttered out the first thing and then came into my head, which was, what's the meaning of it all? What's the point of it, life and everything? And he looked at me and said five very important words. They're so simple words, but they mean everything. The five words are, play the game, be happy. And it is such simple words, and we sometimes forget them, but it's that happy part that is really important, because we should be happy. So I'd like to do you a happy style of blues. And this was the first song that I ever wrote that I was able to say some of the words that I'd heard spoken here. It's actually a song that I wrote for the 70th birthday of our beloved Lord. But a lot of you students especially are far too young to have been there 15 years ago. So I'd like to resurrect this song because it's called I Sigh for You.

Thank you. That's how I try to get love songs and sometimes Swami's message in a different style of music than what you do here. You know, when I look back on my life at the time before I'd ever heard the name of Sri Satya Sai Baba, it feels like it was a sort of dream. And then I come to here and it still feels like a dream, but a different one. And I wonder which one's the reality. And I know there's an old Sufi saying that says we should all die before dying. By dying, of course, it means to desires and ego. But until we've done that, we're still asleep. So all these kind of thoughts were what was going through my mind when I wrote this next song, which is called Dream On.

Thank you. I think it's time for another bhajan. This is one that I know you all know. And it's very nice to sing to a crowd of people who know the songs far better than I do, because I'm just a beginner in bhajans, so it's always good that you sing in with me. I don't need to introduce it even, because you know it.

I'd like to sing a song now that sadly I didn't write myself. I wish I had. I sang it here about, I think about 12 years ago. And it was written by a wonderful lady called Geeta Charnalia, and I heard it in Chicago. I was over there doing a Psy conference, and she was singing just with a harmonium, very quietly. It was late at night, and I heard her mention the word rose petals, and I thought, I must listen out for this song. And when she finished it, I begged her to let me record it. And, of course, it's about our dear beloved Lord, as you will soon find out. It is called Shower the Rose Petals.

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Sai Ram, dear listeners, pollution has become rampant in today's lifestyle. Internal pollution relating to our thoughts and feelings, as well as external pollution relating to the environment, are having a negative impact on our lives. In today's divine discourse, Bhagwan Baba exhorts us to strive to remove both these types of pollution. Let us now enjoy a divine shower of grace from Bhagwan Baba, delivered during the Shivratri celebrations in Prashanta Nilayam on the 16th of February 2007.

You were listening to excerpts from the Divine Discourse delivered by Bhagwan Baba on the 16th of February 2007 in Prashanthi Nilayam. Baba stressed that one should lead a natural life and not an artificial one. He explained that we should avoid consuming processed food and should instead opt for natural ones. Thank you and see you.

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0: On 22nd November, every year, the Sri Satya Sai Institute of Higher Learning holds its annual convocation. Following the colorful convocation ceremony, there is a cultural program offered by the students. You will now hear a selection of songs sung by the students during the cultural program on the convocation night.
1: Om Shri Sai Ram. We, the students of Sri Satya Sai Institute of Higher Learning, Prashantanilayam and Vrindavan campuses, bow down in gratitude to a divine chancellor and master, Bhagavan Shri Shri Shri Satya Sai Baba, for granting us this opportunity to offer a bouquet of Qawwali songs at his divine lotus feet this evening. These songs are but varied expressions of our love for our heartthrob, our dear and beloved Swami. Qawwali is a distinctive form of music characterized by high-pitched and fast-paced style of singing, full of sublime imagery and noble emotions. The word Qawwali originated from the root word Qawwal, which means praises of God. This form of traditional music was popularized by the Sufi saints of the Yore, who sang their way into the heart of God. This program is entirely inspired, guided, and directed by Swami himself. We extend a hearty welcome to all the honorable guests, esteemed elders, and dear brothers and sisters who have gathered here on this auspicious occasion of our convocation and the birthday eve of our divine Lord. Jai Sai Ram.

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2: Sai Ram, dear listeners, and welcome back to the studios of Radio Sai Prashant Tirulayam. And this is Team Radio Sai's Ganesh inviting you all to get another new episode of Radio Sai Vedam Tutor. Last week, we had a very enlightening conversation between our Vedam teacher, Sri G.R. Praveena, and his Guruji, Professor Ramachandra G. Bhatt, who is currently the Vice Chancellor of the S. Vyasa University or the Swami Vivekananda Yoga Anusandhana Samsthana, and he had elaborated on the significance of Sanskrit language in the learning of Vedas. Last week, in the moral class in the university auditorium, as a part of the Sanskrit Day celebrations, he had addressed all the institute students on a very important subject, that is relevance of Sanskrit language in Sanatana Dharma. Today, as a part of this Radio Sai Vedam Tutor, we have this talk, this special talk by Professor Ramachandra G. Bhatt on relevance of Sanskrit language in Sanatana Dharma. Over to Professor Ramachandra G. Bhatt.

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renaissance for research, new renaissance for rejuvenation of Sanskrit and Samskriti, it is very clear. Visible to us. Gone are those days where our people bowed down to those foreign invaders, blindly followed their culture, accepted their supremacy, bowed down to their foreign rule. Now a new dawn it is visible to us, where India will conquer her conquerors. They conquered us using their swords, waging bloody wars. But we Indian people, successors of great rishis and mahatmas and acharyas, we conquer culturally. We conquer the whole world spiritually. We conquer the whole satsangis, all those sajjanas of the world through Sanskritam and Samskriti. Sanskritam and Samskriti, these are our pranas, they are our atma. That is to be
rejuvenated. That is spiritual power to be taken care of by the new generation. So it is everywhere samskritam, samskritam, samskritam. Samskritam for samskriti, samskritam for samskriti. Samskritam samskritir moolam, samskriti samskritashrita. For us, samskritam is not mere language. There are languages for communication, where we just exchange our feelings and thoughts with our same-aged friends, and we use for communication purpose even in our classrooms. But Sanskrit, it is for human excellence. Sanskritam, it is for igniting that fire of spirit. Sanskritam, it is for Chaitanya Dhanam in all five sheets, Annamaya, Pranamaya, Manomaya, Vijnanamaya, Anandamaya. That Sanskritam we want now. Sanskritam cannot compete with other languages to have some small chair and occupy it. Shame on Sanskritam, it is. Even Sanskrit teachers, just they go and sit along with other Bhasha pandits and compete for their seats. Try to maintain their seats of language, mere language, and just prepare students to face that paper comprising only 100 marks and 50 marks in the third language status. That is how Sanskrit is made defamed, defamed. Sanskritasya esha durgatihi, yatra sanskrita adhyapakaha, bhasha panditanam saranam upavishya, swakiya bhasha panditasya sthanam rakshitum, ji hujur karte hain, sarvakarasya purastad hastam prasarayanti, rajakiya netrunam purastad gatva ji hujur kurvanti, tadrishi duravastha vidyate samskrita adhyapakanam samskrita bhasha panditanam sa avastha samskritasya krite avamanaspadam. Atra aham idam drishyam pashyami sarve samskritam jananti. It is highly inspiring to me. Our professor, biology professor, Professor Praveen, he takes up this rejuvenation of Vedic culture and Sanskrit culture in this particular spiritually charged atmosphere. That is the real master mantra. This is the key mantra of this wonderful tradition. We want now, physics professor, I know physics professor, George Sudarshan in Texas, he is the great master of Anuvijnana, nuclear physics. But we discuss about Vaisheshika Kanada with him. We have our supercomputer man in Pune, one who took that challenge to produce, create supercomputer. But he can speak in Sanskrit. We have created that type of atmosphere in our S. Vyasa Yoga University, under that department of yoga and spirituality, where we conduct Sanskrit Sambhashan Shibiram and create that type of atmosphere where Sanskritam will be spoken and Sanskrit will be used in day-to-day transactions and classroom situation.
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I was so happy here to see that atmosphere such charged by sanskrit, sanskrit, sanskrit. Very happy to share. Why Sanskritam is so relevant even in this modern world? Yes, Sanskrit is very, very relevant. Yavat Chandra Divakarav Sanskritam is relevant. Why? Because for this world, man is very much relevant forever. Every creature has its own role to play, including donkeys and monkeys. They are also supporting this wonderful creation of God, contributing in their own limitations. They have their own unique things to contribute to support this wonderful creation of God. There is a cuckoo, nightingale sings very sweetly. That is its strength. There are bulls to pull. There are donkeys to carry. There are many, many beautiful fishes, mammals, so many type of insects, so many type of species under the sun. Paramatmanah asyam srashtau kita patanga pakshina pashava sarve jivanti. 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Kintu mahanavasyakim tat patram. What is that unique contribution? This man, manushya, Aitareya Upanishad says, having created this wonderful wonderful world, God has invoked all devatas, Vasus, Rudras, Adityas, all they came to this body. Agnir Vagbhutva Mukham Pravishat. Like that Agni entered, he gave this wonderful Vakshakti. Like that Aditya entered here, he gave that wonderful seeing power. Like that, all those gods came to different adhisthana in this pindanda and made this manushya sharira very much friendly to perform its duty. After that, Upanishad says, Gamanayatu, Ashwamanayatu. So that gods, they took cows, horses and many things to Paramatman. But Paramatman just smiled. Then gods, Indradi Devataha, Manushyam Anayamasuhu, they brought to Paramatman. It is very interesting. In Aitareya Upanishad, then Paramatman says, Sukritam Bata. Oh, this body, this shariram, manusha shariram, urdhumukham shariram, suryabhimukham shariram. This is sukritam bata. This is most fit for performing auspicious activities. So that Paramatman patted all those gods who created this wonderful structure, human structure, addressed to Sun God. This is the story, metaphoric story in Aitareya Upanishad. So that it is very clear.
So this human body, it is for Sukrata. Sukrata means Punya Karyam. That is why all human beings, whether they are Africans or Australians or Americans or Bharatiyas, they must use their body for Sukratam, Punya Karya. For Sukratam means what? They must go for Sanskritam. Unless you pronounce Sanskritam and Vedas through your mouth cannot be Sukratam. Unless you listen to those Vedic chantings through your ear will not be Sukratam. Unless you go to temples for offering your bhakti to God, your pada will not be Sukratam. Unless you use your hands for serving humanity and sharing and caring, your hands will not be Sukratam. So every jnanendriya, karmendriya, mano, buddhi, ahankara, chitta, everything must be Sukrata. According to the Upanishads, it is so beautiful. Then everyone must be Sukrata. It is not that only Bharatiyas must be Sukrata. No, all those human beings whose body is addressed to Sun God, which is vertical in structure, they have every right to go for Sanskritam so that they get Sanskriti, so that they become Sukritis. So beautiful. Three words only. Formula. Sanskritam, Sukritam, Sanskriti. Three sakaras. It is perennial truth. Shashvata satyamidam. Srimad Bhagavata says, Sushtva Purani Vividhanya Jayatna Shaktya Vrakshan Sarisrapaganan Khagadam Shamatsyan Taistaihi Atushta Hradaya Purusham Vidhaya Punya Dharmamaloka Hradayam Brahmamaloka Dhishanam Mudamapadeva. It is from Srimad Bhagavatam. So beautiful cosmological theory projected. God has created this wonderful world. But all those species, they were stomach-centered. Most of the time they were just hunting for food. Just to fill their belly, they were in search of foods, and that is what the whole energy wasted in those activities, normal activities, roti, kapda, makan activities. So God has just glanced at the whole creation. Maya srishtam jagat kimidam. Sarve jantavaha praninaha kevalam khadanti pibanti sancharanti charanti. Srishtihi purnatya pushta nasti. My creation is not perfect. Somewhere it has lacuna. It is to be properly addressed. That is what creator started to think, ponder over. Atushta hridayaha. God became atushta hridaya, discontented. Are maine kya kiya? Pura vishwa roti kapda makan ke liye tarasta hai, tadapta hai. So I have to make this wonderful world perfect, paripurna, complete. Then he created a separate supercomputer. That is human brain. There he put Shraddha, Medha, Prajna, Pratibha, all these components he put in that supercomputer. Dhi Shakti, Bhava Shakti, Buddhi Shakti, every Shakti he installed in this human brain. Having created another species, he put the supercomputer on his neck and created Brahmavaloka Dhishanam Mudamapadeva. Dhishana computer he put on his neck and sent him with this message of intellectual power, spiritual power, emotional powers. All IQ, ISQ and all these things he sent him to this for performing well. He started performing well, Mudamapadeva. God became contented. This is the main purpose of this srishti. So this srishti is perfect because of mankind, because of human species. If we don't understand, how can we be supporting to this wonderful world? So what? It is Sanskritam and Sanskriti and Sukrata that is what make us human beings. Otherwise we are most dangerous animals. Takshakasya visham dante
makshikayaha mukhe visham. You know, serpents have poison in their teeth. Or some other scorpio and they have poison in their tails. And all these fly and all these also have visha, poison in their mouth. But sarvange durjanasya tat. If human beings with this much brain power, understanding power, if they are not cultured or nurtured, if there is no samskara for them, if they are not sukritis, if there is no samskritam, if there is no samskriti, they become the most dangerous animals. Dangerous animals. That is what we are witnessing in this so-called modern world. Friends, we have to correct it. We have to correct it. We cannot become so deadly dangerous. Serpents, scorpions, we cannot. But very, very unhappy thing that now this so-called modern culture, modern technology, modern gadgets, it is making our generation like that. We have to attend that problem seriously. Immediately we have to attend that. That is why Sanskritam must be global. Samskritam sanatana dharmasya punaruthanaya. 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So that because of this wonderful initiation of Gayatri, all our young people, their mastishka, their upper chamber, their uttamanga, it will be sanctified so that all shraddha, medha, prajna, pratibha, all these components will be activated. They become great human beings.
With that much preparation, when they go for chanting of the Shraddha Suktam, Mesa Suktam, Prajna Suktam, Namakam, Chamakam, it will be so wonderful. 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Stephen Thompson, a father in an Anglican church, but he teaches Bharatiya Darshana. He speaks in Sanskritam. He studied Panini Vyakaranam for 4 years in Pune, and he is studying Brahma Sutram in our Gurukulam. Often and often he comes. There are such people from School of Philosophy in Dublin, Ireland. My friends there in John Scott School teach Sanskritam. Sanskritam is compulsory. In a school there are full-time teachers, 4 teachers in John Scott School, Dublin, Ireland. Sanskritam Patitam Chatvaraha Jhapakaha Kutrachit, Ireland Deshe, Dublin Nagare. 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That is the wider area of Sanskritam. So how can you limit Sanskrit as ordinary first language, second language, third language? There will be quarrel always. Whether to put Sanskrit in third language, first language, second language. Going on. Endlessly going on. No. I had that fear. But after having visited this vibration of Satya Sai Dhamma, I am taking this message to all my institutions, friends and gurukulas and pathshalas and universities. You have created that type of wonderful optimistic hope vibration in our hearts. This is the real role model to all universities.

0: 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This type of shlokas are there. Many of our scholars, they are very happy with these things. Yes, all those wonders are created in Sanskrit. That is good. So that many are attracted by this type of beauty. Many are drawn by Kalidasa, by Bhasa, by Magha, by Naishadhiya Charita, by all these Subhadita, Chatur Shloka. All these chamatkaras, that is another field of Sanskrit. That is to be nurtured, no doubt. But that is called Bhusha Sanskritam. Bhasha Sanskritam and Bhusha Sanskritam. In most of the university centers, PG centers, these two are only taken care of. But Veda Sanskritam, Shastra Sanskritam is neglected. No Vedic chanting. They study about Veda, but they don't know how to chant Vedas. That is their miserable condition. So that they study Max Muller, Winternitz, Keith, many people who just appreciated all those things they study and start appreciating. No, Tadrisha Shamasgiri, Tadrisha patting we don't want now. We want people to study. So that Veda Samskritam, Shastra Samskritam are the Prana Shakti, Atma Shakti of Samskritam. That is to be known. Dve Vartmani Giram Devyaha Shastrancha Kavikarmacha Prajnodhvam Tayoradhyam Pratibhodhvam Antikam. Saraswati got these two. One is Prajna Shakti and another is Pratibha Shakti. Using this Pratibha and Prajna, all our great rishis of yore created Rug, Yaju, Sama, Atharva. That is the cream of Sanskritam. That is the cream of Sanskritam. If that we neglect, just go for rejuvenation of language, what language? If you take all other languages, they have prose, poetry, drama, everything. Sanskrit also can compete with them. Kalidasa is there, Bhasa is there, their contribution is unparalleled, very great, no doubt. But we have to go for Vedas, we have to go for Vasishtha, we must go for Vamadeva, we must go for Gritsamada, great rishis. We must go for Gargi, Vachaknavi, we must go for Maitreyi, Vishwavara. They have contributed, Rukkeju Sama Atharvas. They contributed sutras, Panini Sutra and so many other sutras. They have contributed karikas like Bhagavad Gita, Ashtavakra Gita, Uddhava Gita, etc., etc. They are the unique things in Sanskrit. That Sanskrit to be maintained. So now we start with Sanskrit Sambhashanam. Okay, let us proceed further. Ultimately, all roads leading to Sanatana Dharma, rejuvenation of that great Rishi culture. So I am very happy. So we have to maintain this type of Nandadipa. There are many people to lit the light in the streets. Let us ignite this Deepa. 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Om Swasti.
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1: Shravanam, Mananam, Nididhyasanam. 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This was part of Radio Sai's Thursday Live, hosted by Prem and Sai Prakash from Sri Satya Sai Media Center. Dear listener, the discourses that are taken up for study in this program are from the series of discourses on the theme Bhaja Govindam, delivered during the summer course in Indian culture and spirituality in the year 1973. This is the third part of the discussion on the discourse delivered on June 9th, 1973.

0: Offering our most loving pranams at Bhagwan's lotus feet, dear listeners, we welcome you to another episode of Shravanam Mananam Nididhyasanam. In this edition, we've been going through the 1973 summer showers, the series of discourses that Bhagwan gave on the work Bhaj Govindam. We've completed 19 discourses. We are in the middle of the 20th discourse. As we've been seeing through this entire series, each one of these discourses is a beautiful gem on an important aspect of a sadhaka's life. And this discourse has been on three qualities that need to be avoided, that of kama, krodha and lobha. Swami has been, as always, explaining this through beautiful analogies and stories. I think one of the beautiful things about this entire series is the number of stories that Swami has narrated. As much as 7 or 8 stories in one discourse is probably the record that we came across, where Swami shared one story after another, giving the beautiful message in these verses, the Bhaj Govindam. Every stanza, as I just mentioned, is so important for a sadhaka in his or her journey. Before we give you a short summary of what Swami covered in this discourse, the 20th discourse that Swami delivered on the 9th of June, 1973, let's invite Dada Sai Prakash to join all of us. Sairam Sai Prakash.
1: Sairam Prem, Sairam dear listeners. Welcome to this wonderful discussion on the 20th discourse in the 1973 Summer Course series. And as Prem just mentioned, it is about desires and how they cause a chain reaction of all other weaknesses or bad habits to become a part of us. Swami says, kama can lead to krodha, greed, attachment and so many other things. And it is natural for us to experience these things when we see the way we are leading our lives today. That famous story of a fisherman who is just sitting by the river, who catches one fish and is happy with it, and he cooks it and eats, and he's just sitting by himself, and somebody comes and says, you have such a lucky hand, why don't you catch 2 fish? And he says, for what? And he says, you can keep one and you can cook one. Then he says, why? Because then you need not fish again in the evening. Then he says, but I like fishing. It is good for me. It's good for my exercise. And he says, no, you don't understand. Sometimes you just want to relax. He says, well, I'm relaxing right now. And then they go on to say, why don't you catch 10 fish? Why don't you catch 20 fish? And do what? You can set up a shop. You can sell your fish. And then do what? And then you can build a big house. And then do what? And then you'll be happy. He says, I'm already happy now. And contentment, I think, is a very, very big lesson. And if you look at some of the way people of affluence spend their money, you realize that nothing is enough. I mean, for some of us, something very simple is enough. For some people, this is not enough. For some people, what we have itself is luxury. But there are people for whom just anything is not enough, isn't it?
0: Very true. And the beauty of this part, as we've said, the three qualities, kama, krodha and lobha, how it is, you know, one follows the other. In an earlier discourse also, Swami made a mention of it. And this is something that Swami has spoken of so often. I think we had even quoted what the Bhagavad Gita says about this, of how one is connected to the other. And if you really look at it, a lot of people, especially youngsters, or not necessarily just youngsters, even people in their past their middle age, a question that will often come from them is, how do you control anger? Right? When you listen to what Swami is saying here, if you go to the root of that quality of anger, you find that there is some form of dissatisfaction, some form of inability to accept things that are happening around you, or you know, what is in front of you. That is what leads to some form of anger. And it all comes down to you having an attachment or a desire for things to be in a certain way. Right? And that is what causes the whole thing. There's this beautiful discourse Swami delivered during another summer course in the year 2000, I think, 2000 or 2002, where Swami gave an entire discourse on the quality of kshama.
1: Right.
0: Where he speaks about the importance of this quality and how it is the solution for all the other, you know, inner enemies that you have within. You know, in that discourse, he says this: you have not dealt with kama through the use of kshama, and that is why it leads to anger. And Swami gives the example of none less than the great Durvasa, He says, a man of such achievements and attainments, because he didn't have kshama, anger as a bad quality took root in him. And that led to, you know, with all that he had, Swami, I think, quotes the example. I don't know in this discourse if he quotes this example, but Swami would often speak of the episode that happens between Durvasa and Ambarisha, King Ambarisha. Where he says, because he did not have control over his anger, how, the Sudarshana comes after him because he shows his anger towards a devotee, a very pious devotee. So Swami goes on to say the importance of kshama, but that's the whole thing. When you come to the root of the issue, Swami is speaking of as karma.
1: Very true. In fact, in the next paragraph, how Swami very beautifully plays with these three words, karma, kala and rama. So he says, karma is responsible for the birth and kala is responsible for the time of death and rama is responsible for our life and the good therein. One thing very interesting about our approach to life and what our ancients have taught us is that they see everything as divine. Even karma is divine, even kala is divine, lord of time, you know, even death has God. Death is also considered as a form of God. And Rama is, of course, God. So probably that is one approach to overcoming these desires. Because if you think that what you require and what you need is anyway going to be given to you by God, and you just have to do your duty in life, probably that is one of the reasons why our ancients divinized everything. And they saw everything as an aspect of God. And he says that once you understand this, the subtleties of this desire, then it will stop troubling you. Till the time you actually lean on it or depend on it, I think it's going to get the better of you.
0: Right. And, you know, just speaking about the dissatisfaction that leads to desire and then leads to anger. But having said that, Swami is speaking of an essential dissatisfaction to have. That is when you feel angry, when you feel that you have a desire for something. More than anger, I think he speaks of desire. He says when you have this idea that I need to have this, you know, if we understand the nature of karma well, it will go away.
1: Right.
0: Which means you should not accept it as natural. Right? This is one thing where you say that, no, this is okay for me, is not the approach that you should have. You should say that this is not the norm that is acceptable to me. In which case you will start to work towards sublimating this desire, this quality of desire.
1: Exactly, and that is how, you know, even desire, karma is considered as divine. And everything is considered divine. So how, like Swami says, you cannot misuse the vision that is given to you. You cannot misuse the hands. You cannot misuse the tongue. You cannot, everything, and why are your feet given to you in order to circumambulate the temple? Why are your hands given to you in order to serve? So he says that all these are given to you with a particular purpose. But when you start using these senses and this body and your mind for something other than what it is given for, then that really causes a lot of desire in you. And in a conversation with Professor Venkatraman, he was saying, look at animals. I mean, they are hardwired in a sense. They don't have desires. In that sense, you look at it, the animals don't have desires. They have the basic instinct for food and for life. But other than that, they don't have desires. And they may have a little bit of anger when it comes to something irritating them. But they don't have desire. And once a lion has actually had its food, it's not even desirous of killing the deer which is walking right next to it. So I think there's a lot to learn from that.
0: That's a very interesting point, as in, you know, Swami says the difference between the animal life and the human life is that aspiration to be something more than what you are.
1: Right.
0: Right? An animal will never aspire for a higher birth.
1: In that sense, you look at it, the animals don't have desires. They have the basic instinct for food and for life. But other than that, they don't have desires. And

0: it is turned in this manner.
1: Right.
0: If karma turns towards moksha, as Swami says, dharma, artha, karma and moksha being the four purusharthas, if you consider karma also as a divinely ordained quality and use it for what it is meant for, right? Instead of turning it to that which gives pleasure, as you said, in animals, the pleasure seeking is instinct,
1: right?
0: And it doesn't go beyond that. But in man, because it is not merely instinct, the ability of man to crave for more than what is required to satisfy his needs is there. Right? Swami tells in a discourse, he speaks of this word which is called Trishna. Right? Swami would say the Trishna should become Krishna Trishna. That is one of the things that he says, that thirst for Krishna. The word Trishna means thirst. So Swami was explaining Trishna in the context of desires. So Swami says, when you say Trishna, it is thirst. And thirst is of two kinds. Right? One is, you're really thirsty and you need a little bit of water to quench that thirst. The other is greed. Actually, greed is also referred to as Trishna, where you have this unquenchable thirst for something, and you know that is what ruins your life. So Swami says, you know, you're born in this world, you will have a little bit of desires, you will want something. The problem comes when it becomes amitam, as Swami would say, when it crosses that, you know, the state of being normal and becomes uncontrollable, that is where the danger is, where it becomes beyond limit, amitam.
1: Right, right. And that's what they say, that in excess, even nectar becomes poison. Then Swami gives this beautiful story of how, if you were to consider desire as a person, and he gives this analogy of a marriage in which you have the two parties of one of the bride and that of the bridegroom. And the two parties we are concerned with in life are pravritti and nivritti. So you have this desire in between which talks big in the company of those who are worldly, and it also talks big in the company of those who are turning towards the Lord. So the desire is something which can confuse us. It can play a game where it makes you want things both of the world and of the spiritual. And then Swami says, but the culprit is the desire itself. And in a sense, it is the mind, because that is how Swami has also described, given that beautiful analogy. He says, the mind is a thief wearing the clothes of a policeman. And so it will never catch itself. So it is the same story here, because karma goes to both the parties and talks big, but the culprit is itself.
0: Right, and this was a beautiful analogy that Swami gave, especially when he names the two parties, the bride and bridegroom's party, as pravritti and nivritti. Because as we were discussing even the last time, you know, that desire comes to a worldly person appearing to be a spiritual desire.
1: Right.
0: Right, and comes to a spiritual person appearing to be a worldly need. Right, sometimes the desire comes to us in the form of, you know, this is important for the upkeep of the body or the upkeep of those who are dependent on you. But it could actually be desire in the form of something that appears to be legitimate.
1: Exactly. It plays the game where, you know, you are taken away. And then Swami gives that beautiful another analogy of, he says that in order to conquer this karma, the only way and the most powerful way is to earn God's grace. And in order to earn God's grace, you have to direct the wisdom within you towards God. That wisdom within you should direct you towards God. And he gives this story of Daksha, whose daughter is Sati, who symbolizes wisdom. And because Sati was constantly thinking of Lord, thinking of the Lord, Daksha became close to the Lord. So he says that this wisdom that is a part of us should only be focused on the Lord. And sometimes when you think of the way we lead our lives, and when we see scientists, we always say they are so intelligent and they are so all-knowing, they have so much of knowledge, but we don't call them so wise. You know, when we talk about philosophers, probably we use the term wise more than when we use it for scientists or people of the world. So in a sense, there is already that awareness in us that, you know, this word wisdom and the wise is directed towards higher truths.
0: I think, you know, one of the scientists says that there are a lot of people who move around in the

0: wise of scientists.
1: Mm-hmm.
0: Right? He says that if you put in a room 10 of the best and true scientists in the world, you will be walking into a men filled with humility.
1: Absolutely, absolutely.
0: See, because if they are really given themselves to the exploration of science, they will be filled with awe of nature and the awe of their own ignorance, because there is so much to learn which has not been learned so far.
1: And I think that is what makes them wise.
0: Right. I mean, the interesting thing is, you know, if you read ancient Indian culture, you will find that all the sages were actually scientists.
1: Exactly, exactly, yes.
0: Right, so there is no distinction between the exploration of science and true wisdom in that sense. But I think in the modern world, we approach science and scientific thought as something that is pursued in exclusion of the spiritual.
1: Right.
0: And I think that is why I think it becomes very difficult for us to look at a scientist and say he's this wise person. We would say that he is very scholarly.
1: Exactly.
0: But we hesitate to say he or she is wise.
1: Because it has moved away from the path of inquiry. And very true. And I think that is where we stopped last time, because Swami gave this example of Daksha and said that if you want to be close to the Lord, you have to divert your wisdom towards the Lord and earn God's grace. Because when you earn God's grace, you can easily conquer karma.
0: Right. The interesting thing that Swami said was Daksha had many daughters.
1: Right.
0: And Swami was speaking of the inner significance of this. So Daksha, the word also means one who is very skillful and very, very knowledgeable and well endowed.
1: Mm-hmm.
0: And so Swami says that he has many daughters, but among them one was Sati.
1: Right.
0: And she ensured that Lord Shiva came closer to Daksha. So as a scholarly person, as a skillful person, you know, you might have so many people who are serving you. You might have so many luxuries at your beck and call. But it is this pure thought that will take you closer to God.
1: Right.
0: And the beautiful analogy that Swami gave of Mother Parvati and Daksha was that, I guess.
1: Absolutely.
0: So we'll go to the next clip and we'll see what Swami says. I think the point that Swami made in the end, as we just said, is when you acquire wisdom, all other branches of knowledge will automatically come to you. That's the way the previous clip ended. Let's see what Swami says in the next one.
2: Aithe ee naadu peruku sadakulame kaani manamu saapaat raamulamaipothunnam.
3: But today it's only in name that one is a sadhaka, but all the time we are spending our time eating food.
2: Bandavale tinatamu gunduvale balchatamu ఏదో ఒక విధమైనటువంటి కుంభకర్ణుని వలె నిద్రపోవటము మన కాలమును వ్యర్థము చేయటము ఇట్టి సాధకులను పురస్కరించుకుని భారతీయ సంస్కృతి నేడు హాస్యాస్పదములకు గురి అయిపోయినట్టు.
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3: Premaswarupas, students, this age of yours is like a golden age. It is a sacred age. Even if you want to get it again, you won't get this age once again in your life. You must realize the sacredness of it and you must decide to control your organs. It is only by controlling your organs at this age of yours, you will be able to acquire all branches of knowledge. You can also have the courage by which to know what is contained in what you study in your colleges.
2: Yemi leni burralona nimpavachu yemainanu yememo nindiyunna burra nimpa vilaguna kalibodalu nindiyunna talaburri idi kaliyaguna talaburri idi kaligaaka ila sukrutamu nilvagaluna.
3: If your head is empty and receptive, one can fill it with good ideas. But if your head is not empty and is already full with all kinds of ideas, can we put anything into it further? It is not possible to fill the head of that kind with any ideas, good and bad.
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3: 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You should also not fill your head with rotten things which have been abandoned long ago.
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3: 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You should not give place to such weakness. You must make a determined attempt to get rid of them, and you can get rid of them if you have the strength.
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3: Either good practices and ideas or bad practices and ideas have not come to you all of a sudden. They have come to you slowly as a result of your own doings, either good and bad.
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3: 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And in our life, we must make an attempt to get at those bad practices which have crossed the limits and remove them from ourselves.
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3: 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And by taking opium, he was always in a kind of coma and he was ruining his health.
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3: All the individuals in the village were going to have the darshan of this Mahapurusha. Along with the crowd, this particular person who was taking opium also went there to have his darshan.
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3: Each of these persons in the village was going to see this Mahaniya and tell him their troubles, their ill health, their various kinds of difficulties into which they were being driven. And the great person was listening to them and advising them. Along with them, this opium eater also went to this great person. As soon as he was in his presence, he told him, "Your health is bad. Your health is not at all good. How can you do anything in this world with a bad health? You must improve your health. We talk of the purusharthas, dharma, artha, kama and moksha. How can you acquire them if you do not have the necessary health? Take care of your health and first improve your health."
2: Swami, ye reetiga na cheta kaakunnadi tamare edaina okati aadesham ichi tama anugrahinchi aa abhyasam ye reetiga cheyalo cheppandi tappaku nenu anusaristanani prarthinchadu.
3: This opium eater was praying to Swami and said, Swami, how can I do it? I am not able to do it. I have not got the strength to do it. If you tell me some method by which I can take care of my health, I shall certainly follow.
2: Aithe neevu nityamu enta pramanam ikka opium tintunnavu ani adigadu ee guru.
3: The guru asked him, how much opium do you eat each day?
2: Aithe athanu cheppadu ఒక్కొక్క దినం ఎక్కువగానే తింటుంటాను, ఒక్కొక్క దినం తక్కువగా తింటుంటాను, అయితే ఇంతవరకు నా యొక్క కొలతగా నేను చెప్పవచ్చును అని ఒక విధమైనటువంటి ఒక సైజు చెప్పాడు.
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3: 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He was afraid that the guru would ask him to completely give up the opium. On the other hand, when he told him to eat each day a quantity which is equivalent to that piece of chak, he was quite happy.
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3: The guru told him, as soon as he agreed to eat each day the same size of opium as the chak piece, the guru told him, as soon as you eat the opium on a particular day, you take the chak piece and write 3 times om on a board. 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
3: Towards the end, as he reached the end, the chalk piece became smaller and altogether vanished in size. So also, his habit of eating opium became smaller and altogether he lost the habit of eating opium.
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3: 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How has this come to us? It has come by increasing slowly and steadily. How can we get rid of it? We should get rid of it by decreasing it slowly and steadily.
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3: 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After being knowledgeable that there are bad qualities, if you do not give up those bad qualities by making an attempt, what is the purpose of your knowing and your knowledge?
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3: All these devotees should not be in the path of ignorance. They should not go and plead ignorance like the disciples of Shankara addressing persons who do not know as ignorant people or modhamates. We should deserve to be addressed not as modhamates but as muktamates, those who have our attention fixed on knowledge and liberation.
0: That is the next clip. We played a longer clip because Swami was telling that beautiful analogy in that story. As we said, many, many stories and examples, but a very, very encouraging and heartening explanation there. But before we come to that, in the first part, Swami speaks about, we were talking about knowledge and wisdom. Here Swami says why it is necessary to empty the head before it can be filled with good thoughts. That beautiful padyam that we have heard Swami sing many times, that a head which is empty can be filled with what is good, but if the head is already full, what can it be filled with? And Swami started with that point.
1: I think these points are, you know, so relevant and directly addressed to the students. Many of these points that Swami has told in this section are absolutely, you know, guidelines for the students. That is one thing, because I mean, in today's day and age, with all the social media and with all the information that we are gathering up, it's just impossible to keep the mind empty, isn't it? It's just overflooded with information. And I think that is why it is very important to understand the difference between information, knowledge and wisdom. And I think sometimes we think that just by having a lot of information, we become wise. But I think there is a difference between a scholar and a wise man. So that is something we have to keep in mind. But Swami starts off this section with a very, very interesting observation. He says that, you know, we all are saying that we are sadhakas, but we are sadhakas only in name. And we quickly give in to desires relating to food, relating to excess of everything. By food, I think he just means the overall sensual gratification that we give into. And he says that we are only sadhakas in name, but our actions do not follow the kind of person we would really profess ourselves to be. So that is very important. And he says that because of this dichotomy between what you say and what you do, Indian culture is being ridiculed to some extent.
0: Mm-hmm.
1: Because I think one of the things which all of us can agree is that this generation of youngsters are so brilliant that within seconds they can see through any hypocrisy. I mean, the least you can do is to do what you say. I mean, if you do not do that, they can just see through it in a matter of seconds. And it is so interesting because they just observe and they weigh everything by how honest the person is. Like I narrated before, I had a very interesting experience. I had gone to Delhi to give a talk in one of the Sai circles. And before the talk, we were taken to a house where we were just served some tea and some snacks because I had traveled for 2 hours to come there. So when we were in the house, we were just talking. There was the daughter of the house, the girl, young girl. She was sitting in one corner, you know, lost in her iPad, and she was playing things, and she was least interested in this entire discussion that we were having. And then over tea, there were a few points of conversation. And then, so I was just explaining to them that, you know, all of us are on the same boat. And unless we are honest about ourselves, and like how Swami says, you have to constantly say which are the bad habits and how they are coming and how do we, nobody can say I'm perfect. And so we have to just accept that we are a mixture of good habits and bad habits, and we have to be ruthless in saying how do we handle these. So something on those lines we were discussing, and then we went for the talk. And immediately after the talk, that auntie in whose house we were, she came running and she said, thank you so much. And I said, I should thank you, auntie. You served us such a wonderful tiffin. And she says, no, my daughter who is absolutely not interested in Swami and in these sessions and, you know, in this spiritual talks, suddenly after hearing your discussion, she said, I want to attend this person's talk. And she came for the talk and she attended. And then I asked her mother, like, what made her come? And she said, she just felt you are being honest. I mean, it is so important that honesty is so important at every level. And if we were to actually share a good word with the youngsters, they are just going to see through any of your inconsistencies. And that's what Swami says, we call ourselves sadhakas, but we eat like Kumbhakarna and grow fat beyond all limits. So he says, one of the main things is we have to walk the talk.
0: Right. I think that must be the, among all the main reasons why the youngsters always got attracted to Swami.
1: Absolutely.
0: Because they could see that what Swami was speaking was what he was completely living every moment. Right? I recall Professor Venkatraman telling about a question that a young boy had asked him during one of his talks to, I think, an overseas group.
1: Right.
0: Where the boy asked, why does Swami come in a car?
1: BMW car
0: when you know, he's a very spiritual person and supposed to be a renunciant in that sense. I think G.V. sir had told some answer to the effect of, he is God not because he comes in a BMW car, but it doesn't matter to him whether he's coming in a BMW car or he's coming by walk or a bullock cart.
1: Yes.
0: Swami was the same.
1: Exactly.
0: And Swami is the same. And that is what makes him different from everybody else.
1: Absolutely, yeah. And he said he's coming in the car only because a devotee has lovingly offered it to him. He was the same and he remains the same when he came in a simple car or when he didn't have a car, he had to go walking and he remained the same. So it is just how you lead your life that really matters. And the other line which really caught my attention, Swami says, of course, which he has said several times, do not waste this precious age of yours, this youth, it will not come back again. And he says, in this young age of yours, you should try to reach the divine and remain humble. And I think this is something very, very important, and it's very, very a cornerstone of an educated person. How Swami says that Vidya Dadati Vinayam, that humility which we should have is something very important, because only then, if you're not humble, it is akin to, you know, you're clouding your head with so many things and you think you know it all. But then in that very act, you're closing yourself from taking in what is important.
0: Right. And, you know, a quote that I often say is, I think some author puts it so beautifully. He says, never be learned.
1: Mm.
0: He says, be a learner.
1: Beautiful.
0: Right? The moment you say I'm learned, which means the process of learning is in the past.
1: Right.
0: But you should always remain a learner. And for to be a learner, you need humility. Right. And I think it's from there that Swami goes to the next point of, the head should not be already filled.
1: Right.
0: Because it's not the head is filled. I mean, none of us can claim that our head is already full and it doesn't have space. Because we think it is already full. Because we think that we know all that we need to know.
1: Mm.
0: That is when you stop listening. Right. And, you know, the program is called Shravanam Mananam Nididhyasanam. We've spoken about the virtue of listening and what Swami says about that. The ability to listen without judging, the ability to listen without necessarily thinking and arguing in the mind when you are listening, that itself is an art that most of us lack.
1: Mm.
0: Right? And that is the empty-headed listening that is required in the spiritual path.
1: Right? Absolutely.
0: Where you do the listening and then the mananam happens when you are in solitude or when you are to yourself.
1: You know, talking of this act of being humble, I mean, the virtue of being humble, and how we can get misled with, there's a beautiful story from the life of Sri Ramanujacharya, and where he is a student under the great Yadava Prakasha, who is considered to be a great scholar. In one of those days, it says that he is sitting and doing Padaseva for his guru, and one of the other students comes and asks a question. He asks a doubt. He said, I don't understand the meaning of this shloka. And he says, Lord Narayana's eyes are red. And the word that Adi Shankara has used there is Kapi Asam.
0: Mm.
1: So, and he says that immediately the guru said, yeah, his eyes are red like the rare side of a monkey. So the rare side of a monkey is what he says. And suddenly he felt something hot on his feet. And he said, what is this? And when he looked down, Ramanujacharya was shedding tears, which were so hot. He is a student and he is so humble. And in such a situation where he is not able to respond, he just sheds tears which are really hot and they fall on the Guru's feet. And the Guru gets very offended. He says, what happened to you? And he says, I could not take that you are giving such a wrong explanation to that shloka. How can Adi Shankara compare the eyes of Lord Vishnu to the rare side of a monkey? I mean, and so he was very hurt. And then the Guru said, oh, if you are so knowledgeable, why don't you explain what it is? And he said, see, there is a second meaning. Kapi means the one that takes up all the water, which absorbs all the water, and that is the sun. And the other word is, which signifies, asam is, which signifies blossom. So basically he says, the lotus which blossoms when the sun comes, that is the meaning of the word. He says, the Lord Narayana's eyes are like the lotus which blossoms when the sun comes. And I found this story very, very interesting at so many levels. Like, here is somebody who has the knowledge, but at the same time so humble. At the same time is not giving up his love for the Lord and that urge to... The way the whole incident goes, you know, he is humble, at the same time he makes his point. And I think that is something very, very important for all of us to imbibe.
0: Right. You know, Swami would give the example of Ishwar Chandra Vidyasagar, I think. The story of him going to give a guest lecture. He's invited to a town and he gets off the train. And from the same train, a man in a three-piece suit with a, you know, fine suitcase comes down and looks at Ishwar Chandra Vidyasagar and gives him the suitcase and he says, hey, carry this suitcase, I'll give you this much money. And he makes inquiries, where is this lecture happening and all that. And Ishwar Chandra Vidyasagar carries the suitcase like he's a coolie. And, you know, finally when they reach the venue, he finds this man who carried the suitcase, go up to the stage and receive all the honors and, you know, give his lecture. And this man is so repentant, he goes and says, sir, I'm really sorry, I didn't know that you were this. You're the person I had come all the way to listen to. And then he says, you know, see, this is the quality that shows that you're really learned. Right? I mean, that is the beauty of Indian culture, where you're taught from the beginning, Vidya Dadati Vinayam. True knowledge is that which makes you humble.
1: Correct.
0: Acquiring knowledge, if it has not made you humble, either you have not acquired the right knowledge or you have not acquired it in the right way. Right? The touchstone of a learned person is humility.
1: Absolutely.
0: So that is a, you know, you have been given a different way to approach knowledge itself. What you expect of it is this. Rather than, you know, knowledge is supposed to give you two things. One is it's supposed to make you self-confident. But if you forget that knowledge is meant to make you even humble, then that self-confidence becomes arrogance. I think that's what happens in most cases. So Swami says that this is a young age, this is the time when you know, your vitalities are at its peak and you're able to learn so much, you're able to achieve so much. It is so important for you to correct your vision at this age. And Swami says, I mean, the most ideal is if you're able to achieve divinity at this age.
1: So true.
0: Then how helpful you can be. What a beautiful point that is. If you're able to straighten your life at a young age, how useful you will be to society. Because the whole idea of education is to be useful, right? It is not to make money. It is to be a worthwhile citizen, you know, in the world. And Swami says, what better way it can be achieved than you being spiritually aware at a young age and being able to contribute.
1: So true. In fact, another very interesting incident or perspective is from the life of Lord Dattatreya. Because being an aspect of divinity himself, he teaches us how to be humble and how to learn from nature, how to learn from everything that you see. And it is said that Lord Dattatreya had 24 gurus. He identified all the elements as his gurus. He identified certain birds, certain animals, and how they taught him so many lessons. And it was a very interesting read, and it's, I think, worth going through, because with humility, when you look at anything, you learn a lesson from that. Because your mind is open, it's not already made up, it's not clustered with thoughts. So you are open to learning. And he says very beautiful some of the points which I was kind of trying to play a quiz with myself and trying to see what is the lesson he must have learned from a python. And the lesson he says is it taught acceptance of what comes and waits with patience. So beautiful. And then he says, deer, don't be distracted with temptations, because the deer is distracted by sound and then it runs and then it gets caught. And the moth teaches him to be warned against being consumed by desire. And very beautiful. And he says, the fish, be warned that excessive greed for food leads to being hooked. Like the point Swami is saying here. And then the serpent and then the spider, he says, God creates and withdraws the universe just as a spider does its web. And then caterpillar, he says, it taught that the soul becomes what it constantly meditates upon. So beautiful. Like this, there are 24 gurus for Dattatreya, and it's basically the attitude with which you see, the approach with which you see, automatically your mind is empty and you learn and you imbibe rather than already having it full of ideas.
0: Right. Then Swami goes on to this portion where he speaks about how do you transform the mind. Right? A very, very important portion where Swami speaks, which is relevant for each one of us. Swami alludes to a concept that is spoken of in the Bhagavad Gita, where Swami says that you can mend, nothing can be done overnight, but everything can be achieved with patience and perseverance. I think Swami must be making a reference to the shloka where Krishna says about Abhyasa and Vairagya,
1: right,
0: saying the mind is very, very difficult to control. It is more difficult to control than the wind. But then he says, but with Abhyasa and Vairagya, which is practice and a little bit of detachment, this can be achieved. And Swami goes on to explain about that. I think it's a very, very important point that Swami is making. The one statement that Swami makes is, all the bad habits that you have has been acquired with time.
1: Right.
0: Which means all the bad habits that you have can also be given up with time.
1: Mm.
0: Right? And that confidence is so important, especially for those who feel that they are in the grip of a habit which they have to quit. This is a really encouraging statement that Swami is making, that you can do it. You are not born with this habit. You are not born with this attachment. It has been acquired over a period of time, which means it can be given up over a period of time too.
1: Absolutely. And like Swami makes the word habit itself into an acronym.
0: Mm-hmm.
1: And he says, if you remove the H, a bit remains.
0: Right.
1: And if you remove A,
0: bit remains.
1: If you remove B, it remains. If you remove I, tea remains.
0: The habit of drinking tea.
1: The habit of drinking tea is something which will always remain. So it's just another very important point which Swami is saying is, we should be so diligent and we should have determination to see which are the habits that have crossed their limits and which of them are under control. So he says anything that has crossed its limits is not good for you. I mean, that also speaks of moderation, isn't it? Because you say, okay, I am a student, but I want to do only meditation and I will do it for 12 hours or 13 hours a day. But then you're not doing your duty as a student. Although you may say meditation is a good habit, but then where is the moderation? So when it goes beyond limits, then even a good quality becomes a bad habit.
0: Right. And I think the simple way to approach that is every now and then step away from some of the habits that you have. See whether you're able to keep your balance in the absence of that habit or that whatever you consume. It could be coffee or it could be something like a recreation that you have. I think that was the idea behind practices such as pilgrimages.
1: Right.
0: Right. When you step away and you, in a way, quote some form of lesser luxury in life.
1: Mm.
0: Right. If you come to an ashram, you sleep in a place where it has been allotted to you. There is no, conveniences are lesser, luxuries are lesser. Are you able to cope with that? I think in a way you keep retreating into a space like that so that you ensure you're not bound by any habit. You're not a slave to any of these luxuries or conveniences in life. I think that's why it's a very important thing. You should keep reviewing which of the habits have gone beyond control. If you're not able to retract yourself from a certain habit or practice, which means it has already taken grip.
1: Absolutely. And then he says that what is the point of all this education? What is the point of all knowledge if you know that certain qualities in you have gone beyond limits and you're not able to control it. You're not having the will to address it, and at the same time you're not wanting to control it. Then what is the use? How can you call yourselves educated? How can you call yourselves knowledgeable? Because he says, then it is not true. It is a very sad state to be in, because on one side you identify yourself, you identify these qualities as bad habits, and in fact you become the mudamati, he says. We all become the mudamati, the foolish one that Shankaracharya's disciples are talking about. He says we should not be mudamati, we should be muktamati. Muktamati is somebody who is on the path for liberation. And that's a beautiful play of words. Swami says that we should strive to go from the state of mudamati to a muktamati.
0: Right. Then of course that beautiful story that Swami narrated, we've heard this on other occasions also, a very important approach to dealing with the problem, right? In some places Swami says, you know, how do you deal with a habit? The example that Swami gives is, imagine you're holding something in your hand, thinking that it's a rope, and then you figure out it's a snake.
1: Right.
0: Swami says, what do? You throw it away right away. Right? You don't slowly extricate yourself from it. You just throw it instantly. Mm. And Swami says, bad habits are like that.
1: Mm.
0: I mean, Swami says that, but that's a very difficult thing to do, and that's why habits are not easy to overcome. Right? But here the example that Swami gives, as I said, Swami has said this in other places also, is a very gradual and encouraging way to come out of it.
1: Right.
0: Right? And I think once when we were discussing this example that Swami gives, this is important in multiple levels. Right? One of it is you gradually draw yourself away from a habit, especially something like some form of substance abuse or addiction like this. As Professor Venkatraman would often say, some of these habits are no more something that you have got attached to mentally. It starts modifying you biologically. Your brain starts getting rewired, and then there should be a process to pull yourself out of this.
1: Mm.
0: And Swami is giving a beautiful example of how it can be done gradually over a period of time, so that your mind doesn't revolt. But at the same time, you are taking control over how you will get rid of that habit. And then the beautiful thing is Swami attaching a noble act to that.
1: Mm.
0: Right? Swami says you take a chalk piece. When we were discussing this one time in another satsang, we were thinking, Swami could have said, write anything.
1: Correct.
0: Mm. Right? The whole idea is to have the chalk piece reduce in size. Swami could have told, write your name so many times.
1: Correct.
0: Or, you know, write something that you like. Swami specifically says, write Om.
1: Mm.
0: Right? Which means the process of getting rid of a bad habit should be coupled with a good process.
1: Absolutely.
0: Of Namasmarana or of Likita Namajapam or something like that. And that makes this process more effective.
1: In one of the interviews, I remember Swami was telling me something. Now I really can't figure out exactly what he was telling me. Swami said, will you do that? And then I said, Swami, I will try. And then Swami says, hey, try is dry. You should say, I will do.
0: I will.
1: And he says, very beautiful, he says, yatna prayatnam manava dharmam, jayapa jayam devadinam. So I think that holds very true even in this habit, like how Swami started in this discourse, that the only way to give up this desires is with the grace of God. So that yatna prayatnam, we have to do that effort, and we have to make that effort, but then again, it's God's grace that ultimately pulls us out of anything.
0: Right. Swami loves to say that. Try ante dry aipotundi.
1: Correct.
0: But ante cut aipotundi. You never say I will try or but Swami, you should say I will.
1: I will.
0: Right. Mm. And that is the determination that becomes the seed for the process of sadhana. I think again, wonderful story for any of us who are in the grip of some form of habit that we want to quit. It could be a dangerous habit like that of eating opium, as Swami says here, or of smoking. Or there could be some other habit that we want to quit. Right? And Swami is giving a beautiful way of getting rid of it. I think we will have to find our more innovative way as per the habit that is troubling us. But the process is so beautifully given here. One, the first step is to recognize that it is wrong and I need to come out of it. Second is to believe and to be firm in the conviction that I can come out of it. The third one is committing yourself to a process.
1: Right.
0: And then when you add prayer to it in the form of Namasmarana or of any form of sadhana, as Sai Prakash just said, the divine aspect or the divine grace aspect of it also is taken care of. And there is no way you can be unsuccessful given to this commitment. I think we'll conclude with that, dear listeners. We still have a few more clips before we complete the 20th discourse, but we will continue this discourse when we meet you the next time. Till then, take care, keep safe. Jai Sai Ram.
4: 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This was the third part of the discussion on the discourse delivered on June 9, 1973. The discourses undertaken for study in this program are from the series of discourses on the theme Bhaja Govindam, delivered during the summer course in Indian culture and spirituality in the year 1973. 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Thank you, and loving Sai Ram from Prashanthi Nilayam.
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Today's Carnatic Classical Veena Recital is going to be by Gayatri Sangeeta Vidwanmani, Dr. Ramavarapu Madhuri Devi, PhD. Hailing from a family of musicians and scholars, Dr. R. Madhuri Devi inherited an excellent talent in Veena playing from her mother. Madhuri attained an amazing mastery over Veena under the guidance of Maha Mahopadhyaya Padma Shri Dr. Emani Shankara Sastri. Madhuri was a gold medalist in MA Music from Delhi University. She achieved distinction from her MPhil dissertation on the trans-regional influence of the Telugu language in the field of arts. She was conferred doctorate for her thesis entitled The Rasa Element in the Telugu Musical Compositions by Prominent Composers Since Annamacharya Up to 19th Century by Delhi University, which won tremendous appreciation from music lovers. Madhuri's forte in Veena playing lies in expounding the rasa and bhava aspects of melody, manodharma and command on laya, which received applause the world over. Tillanas composed by her testify her outstanding expertise. Madhuri won innumerable prizes across the country, and her performances in the Radio Sangeeta Sammelan and Doordarshan were prize-worthy. She had the unique opportunity of performing in the august presence of former Presidents of India, Honorable Sri K.R. Narayanan and Honorable Srimati Pratibha Patil in the Rashtrapati Bhavan. She has performed in all prestigious Sangeeta Sabhas across the country and in number of cities like New York, Chicago, Los Angeles, Detroit and others abroad. She was conferred with the titles Gayatri Sangeeta Vidwanmani and Kachapi Gana Durandhara. Her compositions, Oblation to the Celestial Cuckoo, Vishwa Vipanchi, Temple Bells, Serenade, Asiti Raga Ranjani, stole the hearts of music lovers and academicians throughout the globe. She won many awards, which include Emani Shankara Sastri Award, K. Joga Rao Memorial Award, Ugadi Puraskar and so on. She is a national artist on the All India Radio and one of the highly talented Veena players in Carnatic music in India today. Mrs. Madhuri will be accompanied by internationally reputed artists Mr. Satish on the Mridangam, Dr. Ravindra Tejaswi on Ghatam, Ghantasala Satyasai on Morsing. Jai Sai Ram.

You were listening to a Veena concert by Dr. Ramavarpu Madhuri Devi at Prashanthinilayam on 1st September 2015.

0: You are tuned to Radio Sai Global Harmony, bringing you 24 hours a day the message of love of Bhagavan Sri Satya Sai Baba.
1: Sai Ram, dear listener, according to Bhagavan Baba, two types of yajnas exist. They are 1. External yajna and 2. Internal yajna. For performing external yajnas, priests, sacred material and a sacrificial fire for offering are required. But how does one perform the internal yajna and what is its inner significance? Bhagavan Baba lovingly expounds the same. Let us now listen to a divine discourse delivered in the Purnachandra Auditorium on the 4th day of Dasara celebrations in Prashanthi Nilayam on 6th October 1989.

0: You just heard a divine discourse delivered by Bhagwan Baba in the Purnachandra Auditorium on the 4th day of Dasara celebrations in Prashanthi Nilayam on the 6th of October 1989. Bhagwan Baba said that there are two types of yajnas. They are 1. External yajna and 2. Internal yajna. For performing external yajnas, priests, sacred material and a sacrificial fire for offering are required. But one can perform an internal yajna as well by remembering divinity within oneself, considering one's own mind as sacrificial place where our remaining bad qualities need to be offered in sacrifice. This is the inner significance of performing both external and internal yajnas or homams. Thank you and Sai Ram.
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0: On 22nd November, every year, the Sri Satya Sai Institute of Higher Learning holds its annual convocation. Following the colorful convocation ceremony, there is a cultural program offered by the students. You will now hear a selection of songs sung by the students during the cultural program on the convocation night.
1: Om Shri Sai Ram. We, the students of Sri Satya Sai Institute of Higher Learning, Prashantanilayam and Vrindavan campuses, bow down in gratitude to a divine chancellor and master, Bhagavan Shri Shri Shri Satya Sai Baba, for granting us this opportunity to offer a bouquet of Qawwali songs at his divine lotus feet this evening. These songs are but varied expressions of our love for our heartthrob, our dear and beloved Swami. Qawwali is a distinctive form of music characterized by high-pitched and fast-paced style of singing, full of sublime imagery and noble emotions. The word Qawwali originated from the root word Qawwal, which means praises of God. This form of traditional music was popularized by the Sufi saints of the Yore, who sang their way into the heart of God. This program is entirely inspired, guided, and directed by Swami himself. We extend a hearty welcome to all the honorable guests, esteemed elders, and dear brothers and sisters who have gathered here on this auspicious occasion of our convocation and the birthday eve of our divine Lord. Jai Sai Ram.

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0: Our next presentation is a sitar recital performed on the 15th of August 2006 during the Ati Rudra Mahayagnam at Prashantanilayam.
1: We will have an exquisite musical presentation by five sitar maestros, Ustad Rafiq Khan, Ustad Shafiq Khan, Ustad Hamid Khan, Mohsin Khan, and Sri Ankush Nayak. They are all belonging to the family of accomplished musicians from the Gwalior Gharana. All of them are renowned sitarists and have learned under the skillful tutelage of their distinguished father, Ustad Abdul Karim Khan, and grandfather, the late sitar Ratna, Ustad Rahimat Khan. They are accompanied by Sri Rajendra Nakod on the tabla and Sri Narendra Nayak, who will be the vocal accompaniment to the group. The Khan brothers have been recipients of several awards and are known for their dexterity on the sitar.
2: On behalf of all the musicians here, I would like to say pranam to our Bhagwan at his lotus feet. We would like to start with Raag Kirwani here. We have got a very golden opportunity to present our item here in front of Bhagwan. So we are very thankful for Bhagwan for providing us with this opportunity. Thank you. We'll begin with Raag Kirwani. Thank you.

0: You were listening to a sitar recital performed on the 15th of August 2006 during the Ati Rudra Mahayagnam at Prashantanilayam.
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1: Om Sai Ram. Myself, my husband, and my guru, Ustad Dilshad Khan Sahib, our koti koti pranams at the lotus feet of our beloved Bhagwan, Sri Sri Satya Sai Baba. Baba, I have got no words. I don't know how to express my feelings and the happiness, the honor you have given me and the blessings and given me the opportunity to sing before you in such wonderful occasion. I must have done something good in my last birth. Otherwise it is impossible for me to get a chance like this to sing before you, Baba. It is all your kripa, it is all your... Baba, I am going to sing a Hindustani raga called Puriya Dhanasri. In Karnatak Shaili, it is equivalent, it's known as Kama Vardhini. After this raga Puriya Dhanasri, which I will sing a Drut Khayal, that is the fast tempo, I will sing Mera Bhajans with Baba's command. I start my concert, and my all respect and regards to my elders and my Om Sai Ram to all my friends and my brothers. Sai Ram.

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Every Thursday, we feature a special edition of the morning program from Prashanthi Nilayam. We begin with 21 Omkars and Suprabhatam recorded here by Swami students. We then bring you Veda Parayana and Nagara Sankirtan, recorded live in the ashram. We hope that you will be touched by these blessings from Bhagavan's abode of supreme peace.